0: Hey, Dad, how come you're shaving? 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
1: Mm-hmm.
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I don't speak non-secret. Back in the unfailing blackout drunk days, under the finescence, a thought would cohere. A who knows how long rooted seed would finally sprout. Those synapses would cross and spark just so. 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

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Is that karma? The inevitability of what is meant to bubble up? Or is it something more fixed? It's more than individuality that is crushed beneath fatalism. It's every presumption of the typical value of living. 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

0: Uber's imposed, but to him, it really...
1: By storm, I know I'm on. Yeah, won't show everything. So must go on, so must go, man. So must go on, I don't know. It raises voice, but damn, it's really potent.
0: It's really pouring.
1: We got caught by storm and we ain't even know it. To you, the knee high. To him, it's to his shoulders. I see what gravity did to my pop shell. It broke me. I told my cousin that ain't him. She said, I know that. I see my anchors break down. I don't know how to hold that. There's only so much two arms to truly hold it. Everybody got that one that keep the rest in orbit. But who gon' hold it down when that rock can't take no moment? It rains and pours, but damn, man, it's really pouring. This is your coat, but damn, man, I don't know, man. We laugh, we joke, cause, man, that's just how they want it. It rains and pours.

0: What is the most influential time in a child's life? 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That's the time a kid is most likely to get into trouble or worse. 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
1: 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In case you haven't heard, it's WUSC. And if you haven't listened to it, you'll hear some of the most beautiful flute solos that have ever been heard. 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

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That means a CD quality sound for you, our listeners. It can sound like we're in the room with you. We've prepared a couple of sound clips to exhibit this new technology. Don't be alarmed, it's just a sound effect.

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I can feel you getting bored of me. I didn't used to make you uncomfortable. 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If you walk through a cemetery, you'll pass people buried under gravestones of strangers. I have friends still hiding while you throw a parade.

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I bet you've never heard a bottlenose dolphin sound quite like this.

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Rage and stench of muck and foam, knitting castles full of stone.

stood so soft and still, held me close on Hollow Hill, knew the ways deep of the heart. Long breath to seek the past, and as I wept across her shoulder, streams came from darkened corners, surface line to find the path. 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

It always feels rushed. If it's too drawn out, it's awful. It's easy to give too much. How do you leave them wanting more? How do you leave the door open? But nobody likes an open door. Nobody wants to be left open. 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

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Keep listening.

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0: 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This PSA is presented as a public service and is not meant to imply WUSC's endorsement.
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I just don't know. 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
4: Thank you.

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0: 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Any mail?
1: Nothing too exciting. 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

0: Having strong body language decreases our risk of being targeted for violence. When we talk about strong body language, we mean walking with our heads up and shoulders back, making eye contact with people in a way that lets them know we've seen them, swinging our arms and taking up space, and keeping our awareness up. Try walking across the room with your eyes focused on the ground about 2 feet in front of you. Now walk back with strong body language. Keep your head up, shoulders back, and allow for your arms to swing naturally. Notice the difference in how you would appear to others. Strong body language not only affects how others perceive us, it also increases our confidence inside.
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0: 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I say, hold on. I say,
1: 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I'm going to

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4: Walking into this dead house, the only sound was a cricket bowling. The windows blown out and crowing on a crate full of wild jonquils. Inside, the silence is inward, a gasping feeling, grasping the weight of a story alone. Seeing the paint chipping, peeling, bursting, something appealing to a thirst I've known. The decay of presidents, of eclipses, of meteor showers, of ellipses. Mercy for a theater of ghosts, growing larger in a seated arbor, like scattered notches in a door jam. Oil pencils under the crown moldings, marking a crow's foot to cut where the rosebush erupts. The interior rose in the bedrooms, now a garden, where the hallways, a cat's walk, and the living room's a back porch, and the gray lines hanging grays as the sun stages frays an inch of dust around its sunken frame, where they once drunk and prayed, leading a man's life into a woman's eyes, all hardship buried and gone, buried alive, no legacy carrying on, or is it all just left behind, and what's the difference between dead and dying and abandoned, absence is a place I go to study myself. Absence is a place I choose to discover. The absence of my grandmothers, from Mindanao to Aurora, to Sierra Gorda, from rice fields to tobacco yields to wild cotton. Never an answer, just some fading pictures. And the newspapers are still melting into the floor, where the blood falls like glue, and the reeds tangle in a nest on the shore. The whistle as the wind goes, the song of the south, has always just been the sound of ghosts. But I remember the shade under the persimmon tree. I remember the taste. That raw puckering.

0: was mana. When the termites took the house, the beavers took the swamp, the lumber river, and the voice. The voice. 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
0: The persimmons are for

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3: 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In case you haven't heard, it's WUSC. And if you haven't listened to it, you'll hear some of the most beautiful flute solos that have ever been heard. If you like Kenny G, if you like saxophone solos and New Age sounds, it's all on WUSC, Neil Hamburger's favorite.

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1: The following PSA is part of WUSC's mission to share information about current clubs registered with the University of South Carolina to any student interested in joining. 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

0: Babe! Babe!
1: I'm right here.
2: Oh, hey. Could you tie my shoes? Because, you know, I can't with...
1: Your lobster claw hands. You know, I don't think this is working out.
2: I hope this isn't because of my... Because if it is, I think that's pretty superficial of you.
1: What? Yes. No. You're a karmic nightmare. I mean, why do you think you suddenly grew lobster claws for hands?
2: It's just a bug or something.
1: You have bad karma. What were you doing right before the claws?
2: Nothing. Shooting bottle rockets at paddle boats.
1: Right. So maybe some good karma, like helping out in the community, working at a soup kitchen, something.
2: Or maybe there's a lotion or something, a cream.
1: Lobster boy cream?
2: Yeah, something like that. Okay, fine. Hug?
1: No.
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0: Is that how you wanna just me, myself all alone? It's not how it seems, I don't wanna be lone. Just pay your homage, just please, I ain't got that before. Bro, it's not like they
1: please.

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1: 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Holy crap, the dial goes that low? That's amazing.

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You are listening to WUSC FM and HD1 Columbia. I'm Kodak Slack, and this is the Indy 500. We're going to get right into the music because I don't have anything else to say. So the first song that we're going to hear today is Tender as a Tomb by Tennis. After that, we're going to hear Young Folks by Peter Bourne and John. And then we're going to hear Seconds by Beach Fossils. And then I will be back. So let's get in the music.

Welcome back. You are listening to WUSC FM and HD1 Columbia. I'm Kodak Slack, and this is the Indie 500. That last one that we heard was Seconds by Beach Fossils. Before that, we had Young Folks by Peter Bourne and John. And then before that, we started our show off today with Tender as a Tomb by Dennis. Some good songs there. I just found Seconds by Beach Fossils in the station's computer. So I love Beach Fossils, but I hadn't heard that before. Very much enjoyed it. All right, next song that we're going to hear is Tom Verlaine by Always. And then we're going to hear Sock Boy by Gus Dapperton and Your Love is All I Know by Balin. Balin is really good. I like this album a lot. I saw them, I think that they opened for Hozier back in like 2019 when I saw him. And that's how I found them. And they're just amazing. So I'm happy to have a CD of theirs to play. But yeah, let us get into the music.

0: Black pet syndrome is a phenomenon wherein potential adopters overlook black-colored cats and dogs in animal shelters or online on adoption websites. For many years, the media has portrayed black animals as aggressive or unlucky through stories, books, and movies, and they tend to photograph poorly compared to their lighter-colored counterparts. If you're in the market for a pet, it's important to remember that black cats and dogs are just as friendly, loving, and well-behaved as those of other colors. Making an active attempt to learn about all pets in the shelter before choosing which one you want to take home can help you combat this trend and ensure all pets get a fair chance.
1: 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Your badgering has really killed the mood.
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6: Only you can prevent forest fires. 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Welcome back. 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I'm Codex Slack, and this is the Indy 500. Speaking of fires, congratulations to the class of 2026 from the Columbia Fire Department. They graduated last week. Very exciting. I don't remember how many people graduated, but very good local news. Anyways, that last one that we heard was Your Love Is All I Know by Balin. Before that, we heard Sock Boy by Gus Dapperton. And then we heard Tom Verlaine by Always. Pretty good set. I had fun singing along in the station. The next song that we're going to hear is Big Girl by Dr. Dog. And then we're going to hear Kangaroo by Remy Wolf. I love Remy Wolf. She's amazing. I have not listened to this album a lot, but I really like this song. And then after that, we're going to hear Ralphie by Post Animal. So let's get into it, I guess.

Welcome back. You are listening to WUSC-FM and HD1 Columbia. I'm Kodak Slack, and this is the Indy 500. That last song that we heard was Ralphie by Post Animal. Before that, it was Kangaroo by Remy Wolf, and we started that set off with Big Girl by Dr. Dog. I've got a bit of a longer set coming up now, just the way that it worked out. So we're going to hear Calm Like You by The Last Shadow Puppets, Lethal Combination by The Wombats, Is It Real by Bombay Bicycle Club, and then Rush by Milky Chance. Let's get into it.

0: Hi, it's Olivia Munn with my shelter pets, Frankie and Chance, reminding you that when you adopt a shelter pet, you discover all the things that make them unique. 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

Welcome back. You are listening to WUSC-FM and HD1 Columbia. I'm Kodak Slack. We only have a few more minutes left of the show, so I'm going to do two more songs, and then I will be finished for the week, but I will be here next week from 3 to 4, the Indy 500, Kodak Slack, that's me. That last song that we heard was Rush by Milky Chance. Before that, Bombay Bicycle Club with Is It Real, Lethal Combination by The Wombats, and then we started that set off with Calm Like You by The Last Shadow Puppets. These last two songs that we're about to hear, Hot Rod by Dayglow, and then we're going to end off the show with a very summery song, a song that I love so much. We're going to hear Watermelon by Soldier Van Train. They're a band from Charleston. They're amazing. I think that they just encapsulate summer. So I think that's a good way to end off the day. It's hot out. Stay hydrated. Enjoy the rest of the show, and thank you so much for listening. I will be back in the studio next week. Hope y'all have a great rest of your Saturday and Sunday, and then Monday comes along, and we all know how that goes. Anyways, let's get back into the music.

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1: I endorse nothing.

I've noticed every time I'm running a little late, I've put myself on a tight timeline trying to get here on time. Columbia turns into Red Light City, and it turns a 40-some minute commute into a 50-some minute commute. What's the deal with that? Anyway, here's a song.

It's track number one off Deer Tick's new record, Coin-O-Matic, came out yesterday. It's called Dog Years, and I've listened to this one a few times now. I've gotten to the record like once, and then I just started looping this song because I love it so much. This is a beautiful, wonderful, fantastic song, I think. I haven't been able to fully determine what I feel about the rest of this record yet. It's good, I'll tell you that much, but exactly like where my emotions lie with it and how I feel about it, I don't quite fully know yet, but it is my hope for this record was that it was going to be like what I feel like is Deer Tick at their best, right? Like it gives me more of their I don't want to say traditional sound, but it feels like an older Deer Tick record to me. None of the new ones are bad, but there's just something that is particularly special to me about their older work and their older sound, and I do feel like this record has a lot of that in it. Band from Providence, Rhode Island, and I don't know. Deer Tick always, to me, tended to sound like a band from a different time and place. Like, you could put some of these songs in like, I feel like the mid-70s, for example, and it would just fit in, right? Like, that song sort of has that feeling to me. It's just a really, really wonderful song, and I don't know, that one's just really been the star of the show to me so far. It's really, really great. That's Dog Years from Deer Tick. I'll be playing this one front to back. It might take us a couple weeks because I can only do it 1 hour at a time. But it's an 11-track record. And, you know, over the summer, we got 2-hour shows. We'll see. Let's see. Let's count. I've learned don't do math live, right? Just don't do it. And here I am doing it. So about five and a half weeks, I think, this is what it's going to take to get through this one. It'll be all right. Yeah, it's not too bad. But I don't know. This is always excited for new music and new records and things like that. You know what else we're excited by is old records that we like a lot. I've been playing Laura Stevens' Sit Resist track by track, hour at a time. And last week, we've listened to Barnacles. The live version sounds a little bit like this.

And specifically, I've been going through the remaster and re-release of Sit Resist and listening to a bunch of the alternate tracks that are on this re-release. And next, we have a song that doesn't have an alternate version. It's called Montauk Monster, and it's one of the more different sounding tracks on this sort of different sounding record. But here it is.

Slur Stevenson song, Montauk Monster, off her record, Sit Resist. That one, like, this is sort of the last four tracks of the record, right? This one has always sort of really felt like a sort of bridge between the start of the record and the finish to me, if that makes sense. The last couple songs after this are, they just have a totally, they have a more sound that represents Laura Stevenson, I think. That was good English. But this one is just so, so different sounding, and it's a fun song, but I don't know, I've never really put a lot of time listening to this one, if that makes sense. It's I like it. It's a good song. I feel like I only hear this one if I'm listening to this record in full. It's such a different, just unique song. You can tell I'm still out of sorts, right? Like, I sort of ran here, and I'm out of breath, and I'm still catching that, and I'm still catching up and calming myself down. What have I done this week here in this wonderfully humid and warm state of South Carolina? I went to a concert, went to a Patterson Hood show. That was cool. Heard some new music, some new tunes that are going to be most likely drive-by trucker songs. Apparently, they're going to the studio in August, according to him, and there might be a new record, you know, sometime in the medium future, which is exciting. That band has gone the longest it ever has between records, and

there were some just bangers in this show, like songs that I've never heard live out of one of his shows. Boys from Alabama, Why Henry Drinks, that was a nutty one for me. I cannot believe he played that one live. Really love that song. It's awesome. And it's from one of their earliest records. It's fantastic. But I don't know, there's a ton that I could yap on about. But I'm going to play one of the songs that for sure was on that record. Let me start that sentence over. I'm going to play one of the songs that was for sure on that set list. It's from his latest solo record, Exploding Trees and Airplane Screams. It's track number 6. It features Wednesday, and it's called The Van Pelt Parties.

Wednesday is not a band I've gotten to see live yet. I want to change that sometime in the near future because their music is really, really important and awesome to me. And I like that they've featured with musicians that are really awesome and important to me. Some of the most important, like, in my life. And let's just play a Wednesday song, why don't we? It's called Toothache.

I love when I have these really just wild starts to a show and I'm just not ready for it to be this way because I have nothing planned. I've been running to the library to try and find songs in the time I have between songs, find records rather, and it's not been going well. I haven't even been able to find the things that I know I wanted to play just as emergency music. But I found a Yoppers record, Boy Noel. Haven't heard this one. I'm play whatever the person who reviewed it told me to play, which is apparently track number 6. It's called The Awe and the Anguish. Sounds good to me. Let's check it out.

0: I was thinking that didn't sound much like a Yopper song, and then it got to the end, and it absolutely started sounding like a Yopper song to me. That was The All in the Anguish. It's track number 6 off of Boy in a Well by the Yoppers. When did this record come out? The review is from 2019. 2017. No, they did their 7s wrong. It looks like a 9. That's okay. What next? See, I'm still trying to figure things out. It's 4:27. I've been doing this for 20 minutes now. There is a James McMurtry record in here. It's Live in Europe. I don't know when this one came out, 2009, and I've never played from it. But it's always been in there, and it's always been looking at me, and I've always been interested in it. And it looks like it's mostly songs from Just Us Kids. At least all the ones I recognize are from Just Us Kids. And we have that record too, so I just usually play from the studio one, but let's see what this one's about. I'm going to play track number 1. It's called Bayou Torture.
1: Okay, Bühne frei. Very well.

That's Bayou Tartu from James McMurtry. It's from a record, a live record. It's called Live in Europe. That's how you know it's a live record. You know what else is live? I don't know. 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Isn't that cool? You can just go to the website. It's WUSC.FM. And yeah, you can listen to the station. While you're on WUSC-FM, though, you can do a couple other things. You can check out the news and blog posts that we update from time to time. You can check out our Instagram. It's on the side there. It's at WUSC-FM. There's a lot of interesting information on there. Our schedule and such is on there somewhere. And a lot of, you know, nice updates related to the station and to music generally. Like if we have a Tiny Couch upload or something like that, you'll see it on there, on our Instagram, among other places. We also have our recently played list, which is it's in bad shape. It's not doing well. I've been trying. I can't make it work right. It's just gonna say I played "I Know What I Am" by Band of Skulls 18 times when I didn't actually do that. I played "Bayou Tartu" from James McMurtry, "The All in the Anguish" by The Offers, and "Toothache" by Wednesday. Those are the last three that I actually aired, but this will eventually be fixed, and it works fine if it's on auto. It's just lately, if there's a DJ in the studio, it doesn't want to cooperate and it doesn't want to work, which is kind of just is what it is. But we're, you know, it's there if you need it. If it's in auto and no one's around the station, the recently playlist will help. But I don't know, we're dealing with some stuff here, right? It's okay. That's part of life. Speaking of dealing with some stuff, I still don't know what I want to play. I usually get in here earlier than this, and I usually walk around the studio a little bit and just start getting a feel for things. And I didn't do that this time, obviously. And things are suffering as a result. While I was in there last, though, I found a Rilo Kiley record. It's called Archives, and apparently this is a compilation record. With a bunch of, I don't know if this is unreleased songs or something of that nature. And I'm going to play track one off of it. This unfortunately doesn't have a track list on it. And when I looked it up earlier, I've already forgotten what track one is called. So I'll get back to you on that one. But let's listen to the song.

That was Let Me Back In. It's Rilo Kiley's song off of the record Archives, which is some sort of compilation record. That's all I know about it because I just found it in the station. We're just doing this whole thing by ear at this point. I'm just finding things in studio between... So I should just do a set and give myself time, but where's the fun in that? I'm picking things that I would not normally pick right now. I found a Yumi Zoma record. I know one song by them. It's called In Camera, and I like it a lot. And it's most known for me for... I forget where I initially heard it, but I eventually heard it inside of a Walmart, and I felt like I was having a conniption because it just did not belong there. And unfortunately, we don't seem to have whatever record that song is on, otherwise I would play it. But I found one called Present Tense, and the person who reviewed it has circled track number 5, so they really want me to play that one. It's called Razorblade. Let's play it.

I guess this is just turning into a challenge run. I like Zoologies. We have a couple of their records in the studio, and I haven't listened to a ton of their music, but let's play one called Avalanche.

Okay, I think I'm about to get more back to normal here. I found something interesting. There is a band I've been somewhat wanting to listen to for a while called Southern Culture on the Skids, and I just haven't done it. And I didn't realize we had some of their CDs in the physical library, and I just came across a bunch, like six of them, and I just grabbed one. It's called the Kudzu Ranch, and actually saw someone wearing one of this band's hats yesterday at the show, and I don't know, they've been in my head for a while. Just the name is interesting, and I wanted to see what this is. It's country rock of some sort. Let's just do the review first. Pick one. This band built their career lampooning white trash culture by fusing a variety of musical subgenres: country, rock, punk, psychobilly, surf, and much more. This is their first release since 2007, and the first on their own label, Kudzu Records. Frontman Rick Miller describes the new album this way: "The Kudzu Ranch has a bunch of songs about people, places, and things, like good friends and crazy neighbors, dry dirt and pompadoured flirts, busy roads and horny toads, all of them motivating, salivating, and procreating to their own crazy beat." Okay, track 7 is a Neil Young cover, and 10 mixes Kurt Cobain's Come As You Are with Syd Barrett's Lucifer Sam. Tracks 5, 10, and 12 are instrumental. They didn't give me a pick, they just said pick a song. And let's just try number 1. It's called Bone Dry Dirt, and we'll see how I feel about it afterwards. CD player wanted to be funny to me. Okay, here it is this time. Bone Dry!

That was Southern Coltron Skids, a band from Chapel Hill, North Carolina, apparently. That was a song called Bone Dry Dirt from their record Kudzu Ranch. I could get into it. I need some time to warm up to that, but I think I could get into it. There's five more of these records to choose from, so I gotta find something for the next hour of music, and I don't know, we might play another one of those, just see how it goes. But we're wrapping up 4 p.m. here. I got time for probably two more, but probably only gonna be one more, and I'm gonna find some way to waste a time in the middle of it. I've been wanting to try to do like transitions, find like some instrumental tunes to play like in between when I'm kind of wanting for time, and I haven't picked the tracks yet, other than like one of them. But I don't know, we'll see how that works. There's a Featurebird record in here that I like. It's called Hotel Parties. And the title track of this one has this really, really just cool moment in it. You'll know it when you hear it. But here is Hotel Parties by Featurebirds. Oh, wow.

0: 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The railroad tracks, that is. 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Don't stop on the tracks. I'm talking about the railroad tracks here. Don't stop on the tracks if you know what's good for you. Someone could die. You don't want anyone to die, do you?
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6: I don't know if I was meant to play that one, but that's okay. Here's a song.

track number 2 off Coin-O-Matic, Deertick's newest record, released yesterday. It's called Mary Singletary. This is also the first single for this record. Came out a few weeks ago, so you might have heard this one already, but now the record's officially out. This is track number 2. I'm really, really just over the moon with this record so far. I honeymoon records really, really bad. So everything that I listen to that a band comes out with that's new is the best work they've ever put out for a while. So it takes me a while to sort of ground my feelings about it and ground my emotions about it and kind of feel what I really, really feel about it. But so far, like, a lot of this record is just exactly what I hoped it would be. It's just a really, really fun record. Really, I don't know, there's a lot of songs that I really just cannot wait to get to and put on the air. I really, so far, like all of Macaulay's songs. So this one, Dog Ears, ACI, Candy Cigarettes, I just, I don't know, they're all so great. And they just have a sound that is just really, really just sticks with me a lot. And it's great. And I don't know, we love this record a lot so far. But we'll keep playing it over the next few weeks, get through all of them. And maybe I'll have something to say about all of them. I don't know, maybe. But for now, we're wrapping up Laura Stevenson Sit Resist. We're in the last 3 or so songs on this record. And we've been playing the alternate tracks when we can. And we have one that we can play an alternate track of. This is The Wait. It's called The Wait, but this is the alternate mix of it. Here it is.

This is the, I believe this is the second song I ever played on air as a baby DJ. I was sitting in on someone's show and they said, I don't know, they offered to let me put some music on. And I had this record with me for some reason. I had the vinyl with me, and it, which was bold of me to do, not thinking, not knowing I'd be able to play anything or not, but I had it with me and they offered, and I got to learn how to use the turntable and I got to play that song. I thought I was playing the regular one and I grabbed the wrong record and I played the alternate mix instead. But that's it. That's The Weight, the alternate mix of The Weight by Laura Stevenson off a record Sit Resist. And I feel like I have just this really core memory of every song on this record. Every single one of them is special to me. That one, just the horns in that track, just every time I hear them, like, that song can put me in a time and place immediately. It's really, really cool. And I don't know, I have just such a really just special relationship with this record, I think. It's one of my favorites. This is a musician that means the world to me. Like, one of the most important musicians to me is Laura Stevenson. And I don't know, like, I had a whole thing I wanted to go through, because I went to a Patterson Hood show recently, and he as well is one of the most important musicians to me in terms of his work, what his work represents, the message that he tries to convey through his music oftentimes, and like, it just really had a profound effect on me. It genuinely did. And there's something I wanted to say about that when I talked about it in the previous hour, and it didn't happen. Oh well, it's sort of happening now. But I don't know, that's one of the things I really like about music and things generally, is the way that it can sort of, that impact it can have on you, right? Music related things, this station is that for me. And it's one of those things that it's hard to describe for me. Like, I can't do it well. It's hard to share, I think, but it's also kind of a driving force of why I want to be on the station, right? I want to share those things. I want to hopefully be able to be someone who can impart those things at some point on somebody, right? It's, maybe that's selfish, maybe that's kind of narcissistic, but it's from a place of, you know, I like these things and I want to be able to share that with people. That was going to be leading into me playing a Lifter Puller song, which I've been sitting here. I didn't want to play it too early, and now I'm playing it too late. Go figure. But I got a Lifter Puller song. It's called Lifter Puller versus the End of the Evening. It's one of the, I don't know, I like this one a lot. Let's just play it.

skin is like see-through. I've been trying to meet you, dying to reach you. It's too late for liquor, but we could get some 3-2. We could always get some 3-2. We could always

0: things that he's carried into his most recent work. I think this song is a good example of that. But even just the continuity within this band's music, like the stories that it tells, they all sort of link together, which is a big thing in his writing and his music. And I don't know, it's I've really appreciated getting to listen to more of his early work and seeing that and how it's, you know, I've spoken about this before with Sarah, right? Like listening to how a band evolves, how a musician evolves, and the things you can take from that early work and still pinpoint in the latest stuff. I really, really do appreciate and enjoy that. And it's always a lot of fun to be able to do that, I think. Was my train of thought. We've been doing that a lot today. You can tell when I get off to a bad start. It's hard for me to really fix it. And I think I'm blaming that too much. Like I'm surprised I made it almost 2.5 hours here. I've almost made it a full 2 hours. We've got 40 minutes to go. But I don't know, when you go to a concert that's like 120 miles away, and you drive back afterwards and you know, you don't get a lot of sleep. You don't get very restful sleep. I woke up feeling hungover just from lack of sleeping well. And I'm frustrated by like how clear it is when I'm on air. This is, I don't know, I'm just yapping at this point, but you know, you get it. Like when you don't sleep well, you can see it and you can experience it. And when you're doing something front facing like this, it really becomes apparent. And I've never figured out how to resolve that yet, but we're getting there. We're working on it. I've been listening to Due to Struggle, Franz Iglesias record. And I dig this one a lot. There's a lot of songs on here that I really, really like. And it's, I don't know how to describe it, but the lyrics in these songs, like the way he speaks and the way he sings, is very, very just captivating to me. But I'm gonna play one called "The Migration of the Cuckoo," and here it is.
1: The Dutch talked of Antilles as if it were Atlantis. Lonely and constant, have you had your fill of this? Sing the Northwest Passage, the tide pools and the tundra. Feel your way through the darkness, take wing,

The way that song sort of breaks into sections like that, it's such a really fun song to listen to. It's really, really fascinating, and I don't know, I like it a lot. Let's play. See, things I want to talk about that just sort of fell by the wayside. We have a copy of Patterson Hood's record, Murdering Oscar, here in the physical library. It's awesome. I have my own copy of this one now, and it's signed, and that's cool. Just, you know, hashtag humble brag and all that stuff. But I've played this record a lot because it's just easy for me to grab it while it's in here, while I'm in here, because it's in here. And there's still songs that I don't think I've played off this one, including this one. It's called Heavy and Hangin'. Here it is.

Heavy and Hanging, sung by Patterson Hood off of his record Murdering Oscar and Other Love Songs. That's track number 11. When did this record come out? 2009? Yeah. Really, just really, really wonderful record. That has been out of print for a long time. And I don't know, I have a copy of it now, like my own actual take-home copy, and that's cool. I get thrilled about having little nice things like that happen. Right, it's cool. How do I make this into a joke? Let's see. It's 5:30, so it's bottom of the hour, which means, you know, we have to do the station identification. You know, it's WSCFM, right? Like, that's it. I've identified the station. It's what you're listening to. But you could be hanging out on the website, WUSC.FM. Especially if, you know, maybe you're transient, passing through Columbia, and you've liked what you've heard so far, you can, you know, keep doing that. 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You can click that, and you can listen live, right? It's cool. While you're here in Columbia, though, you can listen to us on HD radio, HD1 and HD2. It's pretty neat. And you know, it doesn't end with me. Like, Saturday is a pretty tall, stacked hour, few hours of programming. Saturdays start off till the 1 Origami with Kate, little gap to 3 p.m. Indy 500 with Kodak Slack, specialty show with Indie Rock. Me from 4 to 6, I play music, yeah, and 6 to 8 is one more Saturday night with Dub DZ, a long-running Saturday show, and one that's always... I feel bad because I should be able to describe it at this point, but it's usually things that are current, relevant, things that you want to know about, right? I'm not going to do a good job of it today because I'm so worn out and tired, but it's always a show that I get to listen to a bit on the way home, and I just really enjoy doing that, and it's awesome, and it's a nice just change of pace from a lot of, I guess, what you normally hear on WUSC. We are an educational station, and I think his show has quite a bit of that. It's good stuff. 8 to 9 p.m., Facility, DJ Meza. I haven't gotten to hear that one a lot, so I don't quite know what goes on that show. And one thing I want to do is actually get better about knowing, like, what's on around me. I try to do that, and usually during the semester, I can start to get a feel for it toward the end, but this being summer, it's always kind of hard for me to get a full feel for, like, what you're going to hear and what the vibe's going to be, but I don't know, this is a good time, like, bottom of the hour, like, you're supposed to talk about stuff, right? And just other people's shows, especially during summer when you don't necessarily expect that there's going to be so many people on air for such a long time. We do have quite a few shows on this summer, the most I've ever seen during a summer block at WUSC. Unfortunately, we don't have the summer schedule up yet on the website, but it is on our Instagram at WUSC. And before you leave the website, though, you can check out our recently played list. It's our 10 most recently played songs, including hits like Heavy and Hanging by Patterson Hood, Migration of the Cuckoo by Franz Nicolay, and Lifter Puller versus the Any Evening by Lifter Puller, and some other ones. It's actually working this hour, which is cool. It's not saying I played some random song 18,000 times in a row, which is good. We like that. We like when that works. I usually try to focus on, well, I want to say my core music is Southern music, right? Like Southern rock, things like that. Southern musicians generally. And that whole set there was, with the exception of Patterson Hood, like the last four in a row have been Northeastern musicians, which, you know, is good. We like variety. We like showing regional types of music and the differences those musicians have compared to one another, right? It's cool. I also tend to play a block of Japanese rock during these shows somewhere or another. I never really put it in the same place, but why not right here? I'm going to play a Lucy 2 song. It's called Anata no Hikari. And I took one level Japanese. I know how to translate this. Anata means you. No is usually a possessive that implies ownership. So Anata no means your. You have it. And I think Hikari is just light. So this is a song called Your Light by Lucy 2.

That was Anatano Hikari by Lucy Too. And maybe not particularly this song, but as I've gotten to know this band a little more, I feel like they have kind of a punk sound at times, and it's really, really cool. And I don't know, I don't play them often enough, but I just, this band has such a cool sound, I think. You know, another Japanese rock band has a cool sound, Lighters. I'm playing a song from them called Little Me.

I have a friend who has a somewhat eclectic musical taste, and when I came across this record last week and heard it, I just instantly was keyed into the fact that they would probably like this a lot, and I sent it to them, and they immediately informed me that this band, or this particular record, was on the funny TV show about the lawyer, which kind of made me lose my mind a little bit, but indeed, it's track number 5 of this record. This is Chai. It was apparently on the Funny Lawyer show, which, cool. I don't know what to feel about that, because I discovered this naturally in the station. Like, I did this on my own, and I didn't have that to guide me to it. And, now, I don't know. It feels like I'm, like, not respecting the spirit of things when I play something I was in something really actually popular. So, I mean, is what it is. But that particular friend, you know, as most of us have, they're into the band Beer, Charleston, South Carolina's own Beer. And let's just play a song by them. It's called Cold Cuts.

It is somewhat hard to search this band online because their name is just beer. But they, like, you can find them on Bandcamp and whatever. You know, they got a merch site as well. And they just, I love the vibe this band has. Like, the sound, the, they, I wish I knew the artist they had that was making their just artwork and theming. Like, it's fantastic. And it just, it looks exactly like the sound does, if that makes sense. Like, it's wonderful. It's great. I like playing South Carolina musicians, and it feels like all of them are from Charleston, including them. And I need to work on that. I'm gonna see what I can do about that. We need more Columbia and, like, Midlands representation, not just Charleston. But I didn't think much I can do about that today with 12 minutes left in the program. There's a Joe Pug record in here. It's the Nation of Heat EP. And I did not realize Call It What You Will is on this record. But apparently it is. And now that I know that, I've got to play it. So here it is.

call it what you will. Track number two from Joe Pug's Nation of EDP. There are some absolute bangers and twangers and knee slappers on this one. And I've played it every once in a while, and I'm surprised it's in here. It's in such a tiny sleeve. It's easy to lose. It gets lost in the library really, really easily. But I don't know. I dig this record a lot. Let's play more of it sometime, I think, is what I'm going to do. Like, Nation of Heat is such a really, it's just a poignant song. It catches my attention a lot, is what I'm trying to say here. But that was, call it what you will. I've learned, I don't know when my schedule is going to be for the fall semester, but I've learned that the last day of classes is December 4th, Friday, and December 3rd falls on a Thursday, and I'm not going to remember it, but I want to just walk into here on December the 3rd, play that song, and just leave. we'll see how that works out. It's 5:52. I've got time for at least one more. Probably just one more, and I'll probably just throw in the whatever's in automation. Play a Lucero song from Rebels, Rogues, and Sworn Brothers. This one from 2006, I believe. I really love this record. This record rules. There's so many good songs on this record. But I'm going to play track number 5. It's called 1979. And here it is. Let me make sure I've actually set it to track 5, not track 7 for you. Uh-oh. Okay, yeah, I got it now. Awesome. I guess. That, see, I'm still doing this thing where I'm just blanking out or my brain just isn't fully right. But I say this every time I remember to say it, which has been pretty often lately, you know. My goal of the show is to play something that's captivating, catches your attention, something you like, at least, if nothing else. But if I played something that, you know, resonated, struck a chord with you, did something cool like that, then I did a fairly good job here on the radio, I think. So, one more song for you, and we'll see what happens after that. College radio, music, stuff, yeah, awesome. We love local hits and tunes and things like that. Song now. Bye.

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3: 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Some of y'all might be listening there right now. Just going to get it up and get it running with some PSAs as we do, and then we will get right into the music for this summer show.
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3: Yo, yo, yo, yo, yo, you can tell them Dub Deezy sent you too. I am Dub Deezy. This is One More Saturday Night. It's the name of this show. It is nod to the Grateful Dead song, One More Saturday Night. We are grateful to be here with you for one more Saturday night of music, astrology, and the occult. 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And if you're playing along at home, you can see the last 10 tracks that we played there. Whether it's me or another DJ or our robot, our Autobot that plays music, whenever there's not a DJ on the air, we kick it over to that Autobot. So we got tunes on the air for you 24/7. No problemo. It is summer at the University of South Carolina. living is easy, pretty easy these days. Weather's kind of weird. Feels like we didn't have a spring. Feels like we went to just like wretched, cold, icy weather directly to blazing hot, suffocating humid weather. And so feeling in May here in South Carolina a bit more like we're used to feeling in about August. But so it goes. Here we are. And a little bit cooler in the evenings, at least, is what I found. There are definitely academic activities going on campus. If my calculations are correct, Maymesters are finished. And summer classes started, I believe, this past week. Might be coming up this week. And then, of course, also coming up this week, we got on June the 9th is Election Day. It is primary election day. In South Carolina, we have open primaries. Now, this has been the subject of much consternation, hand-wringing, debates, agitation, bills, legislation, proposed legislation in the state house to actually close the primaries. And what's that mean? So, you know, the de facto way of life in 21st century United States of America is that we have two viable political parties, Republicans and the Democrats. There are others. And one wonders sometimes how serious those other parties are. We have such a porous country, really, and I don't think our election system is that much different in the sense that you can check all the right boxes and you can run your candidate. In fact, it seems like a long time ago now, I got involved with this campaign for someone, I forget even, I think it was the Labor Party of South Carolina, perhaps. And my friend wrote me into this, and I didn't know how he got involved, because when this one particular friend told me that he had gotten involved with the South Carolina Progressive Network, I was like, oh man, I guess it was only a matter of time before things came full circle like this. But anyways, debating whether to drop the name of this candidate. I'll give you a hint. My friend found that this guy had become locally famous for dressing up as a banana at Carolina basketball games. And not Gamecock Jesus, someone else who dressed up as a banana at the Carolina games. And anyways, this guy was running for some kind of office in South Carolina, and my friend, knowing my interest in politics, said, hey, you want to help with this? And I thought this should be interesting. Let's see what it's all about. And several weeks later, they just laid it all on the table. This guy and his friends, who were like his campaign managers, just basically said, because my friend was so eager to help. He just basically wanted to win a political campaign. And so he was taking it super seriously. And these folks with the campaign basically said, finally, like, look, we're just running this guy just to keep this party's presence on the ballot. Because in South Carolina, if your party is on the ballot and you don't run a candidate, you can only do that so many times, which I think is once, before the South Carolina Elections Commission just takes your party off the ballot for whatever office. So the idea was this guy was running basically as a shill. He wasn't shilling. Well, I guess he was shilling for this party and perhaps the South Carolina Progressive Network, because that was the conduit to the whole thing. Anyways, so I appreciate your indulgence during that trip down memory lane. But in any case, we have two viable political parties in this country, the Republicans and the Democrats. And in South Carolina, the way it works with our primaries is that any citizen can vote in any party's primary, in either party's primary, I should say, but only in one party's primary. And the catch is, if one party's primary race goes to a runoff, then you can only vote in that election if you voted in that party's primary. So I think a good example would be the Republican race for governor in South Carolina right now. I think that's probably a great example. The attorney general race in South Carolina is another good example of, well, especially if you're on the side of closing the primaries, it's a good example of why some folks want to close the primaries. We'll save that discussion. Definitely gets into the weeds. But for governor, it looks like we're headed to a runoff one way or another. And so the way to make sure that you still have a vote if that governor's race does go to a primary, which it stands to do, in my view, and then you would want to vote on for the Republican ticket or on the ask for the Republican ballot when you go to the primaries if you're voting early or going on Tuesday. They'll ask you when you go show up at the primaries if you hadn't already done it, because early voting's been going on for some time now. Of course, a lot of folks galvanized to go vote early on the heels of the redistricting, right in the middle of the redistricting, the overlap. In fact, that was the crux of a lot of people's opposition who would otherwise have been for redistricting, I dare say, was the fact that they hadn't finished debating the maps, what the maps would look like before early voting started last week, I guess, and so last Tuesday. So here we are, still got early voting going on, but then we got, to my knowledge, early voting is going on. They may have closed early voting. Sometimes they do that, and I think that might be protocol. I'll check that, and I should fact check that. But in any case, election day is Tuesday, and you can ask to vote in either the Republican primary or the Democrat primary. And again, if one of these primaries goes to a runoff, you will have needed to have voted in that party's primary. And it's looking like, will the Democrat governor's race go to a runoff? That's become a very interesting. It's such a curious, what a curiosity the Democratic race for governor in South Carolina is on June the 6th, 2026. All things considered, what a curiosity that race is. And they wonder why they can't ever get anybody elected. Anyways, let's get some music going on here. Summertime. We don't want to do politics. We've been doing politics. The state legislature here went into overtime or postseason because of the redistricting thing. And, you know, the thought crossed my mind, does South Carolina just need a full-time legislature? And then I immediately said, absolutely not. Let's get it going, some Apples in Stereo, Tidal Wave Remix, as we do. Happy Saturday night, everyone.

0: Deja Vu, local band Deja Vu with The Long Game. Deja Vu played our spring 2026 fundraiser concert at Tin Roof and put on a rad show. Really enjoyed seeing them out there. And looking forward to getting back to the fall semester when everybody will be here and we can do more concerts, things like that, fundraising activities, all that good stuff. And if you want to know when that type of thing is going on, right when we announce it, the best way to do that is to follow our station on Instagram at WUSCFM on Instagram. And lo and behold, they resuscitated the Twitter account, the X account, out there at WUSCFM on X as well. I've been reposting a couple of our Tiny Couch concerts when they posted about that. Tiny Couch, of course, is our take on the tiny style of concert that another nonprofit station founded, I guess. Respect and credit where it's due and all that good stuff. And anyways, you know, not to sound like an ingrate about things, but as I've pointed out before, that tiny desk situation is a set. Tiny Couch at WUSC is filmed in a real gritty, grungy, but very also adorable and cute music library. Our WUSC music library. And so when you watch a Tiny Couch concert up there on our YouTube, you can just type in WUSC Tiny Couch, something like that on YouTube, or follow the links from our aforementioned Instagram and or Twitter pages, X. And when you watch the Tiny Couch concert, you will see a real music library with shelves full of real albums, real CDs that we have accumulated, we have gathered, we have harvested. And what do they tell you? Is that the society, the nomads and the harvesters and gatherers? Us out there. If records, if albums and CDs were seeds and grains and mushrooms and roots and tubers, then our music library would be a cornucopia of delicious woodland treats. It is music, though, and we actually pull from those shelves, we pull those very albums, those very CDs, and play them on the air. I got some right here. A couple of Dandy Warhol CDs stacked up and ready to go. Just waiting for this caffeine to hit a little bit. I came in here, I was working on a project, doing a little weekend warrior type stuff Saturday out there in WDZ land. And so fortunately, I swung by Cool Beans and got the cool caffeinated respite that I needed. It's just taken a while to mix on in and make it on upstairs to my noggin. But we'll get there. We'll get there with music. We will. I was talking before that first set there about the elections that were going on, and definitely want to clear up. And appreciate Olin. Heard from Olin, our super fan, WUSC super fan Olin, called in immediately, right on cue. As soon as I speculated about whether the primary elections were still taking place, I knew, I could feel the phone call coming. As Olin pointed out, early voting in South Carolina concluded yesterday. The primary election day is coming up on Tuesday. I did pull up the South Carolina Votes page on Facebook, South Carolina Voters Votes post from 2 days ago. It says tomorrow, which was yesterday. Do that math with me again. Post from 2 days ago says tomorrow, which makes it yesterday, Friday. Tomorrow is the last day to vote early for the 2026 statewide primaries. If you've been meaning to make a plan, this is your reminder. Early voting ends tomorrow at 5 p.m. Find your voting center and sample ballot at scvotes.gov. So, yeah, if you want to absolutely fact check every last bit of this critical civic process, which is election day, then you can head over to scvotes.gov. S is in South and C is in Carolina, of course, scvotes.gov. So early voting for the primaries did end yesterday, Friday, June 5th at 5 p.m., which brings us to the main event coming up on Tuesday, the 9th, which is going to be Election Day. And let me see if I jump over to SC Votes. What do I see here that might be worth noting to anyone? And nothing, I don't think, that applies like globally right now. But you can find your precinct, you can confirm your registration, you can see all the things you need to see at the South Carolina Election Commission's website at scvotes.gov. So again, the 2026 primary coming up on June the 9th, which is going to be Tuesday. This Tuesday is our statewide primary. And as I was describing previously, we have open primaries in South Carolina, which means that a citizen can vote in either the Democrat or Republican primary. You can get either a Republican or Democrat ballot. And the consequence of that, the only real consequence of that, is that if a race goes to a runoff, then you can only vote in that runoff if you voted in that party's primary. So I gave the example of what I would say is a likely runoff scenario with the Republican race for governor and that primary. And so suppose that Republican primary heads to a runoff, then you would have needed to have voted in the Republican primary, either in early voting or on Tuesday, in order to vote in potentially a runoff. And will the Democrats, will any of their races have runoffs? I don't know. Probably not. I don't know. I don't know what to expect with the governor's race. It really shocked but not surprised me. To just borrow, I don't know if that's 100% true for how I felt when I saw that Steve Benjamin, none other than Steve Benjamin, Columbia, South Carolina's own Steve Benjamin, this man used to be the mayor of Columbia, South Carolina, went to this school, University of South Carolina, went to law school over at what is now the Joseph F. Rice School of Law here at the University of South Carolina. And here he is showing back up on the scene in South Carolina to endorse a man from Greenville for governor. Now, that may sound like politics as usual, but if you've been following South Carolina politics for the past couple weeks or few months, you would know that there has been discussion that can only be described as racially charged. We have been discussing redistricting our congressional districts in South Carolina, and in South Carolina, both sides of the redistricting debate have been using the terms black and Democrat interchangeably. In fact, that's sort of how the status quo works here in South Carolina. If you live in South Carolina, you would know what it means to use the terms black and Democrat interchangeably. And so it got very heated, very emotional. It still is. I'm sure there is a lot of raw feelings. I'm sure there are some who are listening now saying you sound a bit flippant, WDZ, a bit cavalier about a monumental civic discussion that we had that will go down in state history. And I don't think that I view it that way at all. On the contrary, I think I'm perplexed. I am perplexed by the fact that after all the discussion about potentially losing Jim Clyburn's seat and the potentially the representation of the black community that would have been lost. Then here comes Steve Benjamin, former mayor of Columbia, South Carolina, a black man, endorses a white man from Greenville for the Democratic race for governor. When there is a black man running for governor in the Democrats' race. And so how do we square that circle? How do we thread that needle? Does Steve Benjamin believe that what we have after the Jim Clyburn redistricting debate is evidence of Jim Crow 2.0 per people like Gavin Newsom and Ro Khanna? Didn't stop Steve Benjamin, a black man, from endorsing a white man over a black man in the race for Democrat, for governor in this state. So that, to me, sort of makes the whole racial arguments from the Democrat side sort of moot. Like, do they really? I mean, I'm sure they would tell you the Democratic Party, well, our members are free to endorse whoever they like. But boy, I tell you what, the disconnect in what we were hearing in favor, in support of Jim Clyburn's district, what we're not hearing, likewise, in support of Jermaine Johnson for governor. There are three men running for governor in the Democratic primary. One black man, Jermaine Johnson, and two white men, Mullins McLeod and Billy Webster. And you would think that after the Clyburn discussion, the redistricting discussion, Democrats, you'd see Jermaine Johnson signage everywhere. You'd see Jermaine Johnson surrogates everywhere. He came out, the Richland County Democrats got behind him in a hurry. It wasn't until a little bit later on that the second person, Mullins McLeod, even announced his candidacy. But Richland County Democrats, they got behind Jermaine Johnson quick with their endorsements. And so where are they on the campaign trail? Was Jermaine Johnson at Jim Clyburn's fish fry? You would think, coming out of on the heels of such a glorious victory for Democrats in this state, that they would try to leverage that, try to springboard that energy into somebody's gubernatorial campaign. And conventional wisdom, I think it was low-hanging fruit to just have Jermaine Johnson show up at Clyburn's fish fry and stand together for a picture. I think it speaks volumes that we don't have any indication that there is any cooperation between the South Carolina Democratic Party, which is fully a Jim Clyburn affair, Clyburn family, Clyburn discipleship program to actually get anywhere in that party. I think it seems to me, just from the outside looking in, that Jermaine Johnson, the Democratic candidate for governor, doesn't have a whole lot of heck of a lot of support from the party. And then what good is it doing anybody for Steve Benjamin to show back up out of nowhere, coming out of the woodwork? He finishes his term for mayor, disappears, and then shows back up endorsing someone else. Someone else. Charleston Post and Courier. I can't make sense really out of their editorial board's endorsements and whether their editorial board feels one way and one of the editors feels another, but apparently wrote Cindy Ross Scope for the Charleston Post and Courier wrote what I would describe as the dissenting opinion over the Charleston Post and Courier's endorsement. She comes out and endorses Billy Webster. Again, Charleston Post and Courier and doing a very good job of covering the redistricting debate and the impact and the discussion of the very important racial issues And then here comes one of their editors to endorse. Someone who was not, I don't think, the obvious candidate per the rhetoric going into this election. The rhetoric that is coming from the redistricting debate going into this election. All right, we're going to get back to some music. If you can't tell, caffeine's starting to hit. Play from Rotation. Here's Claire Rosencrantz with City.
1: How is my hair? Where is my makeup?

local artist Evan McIntosh there with Fantasy Fuel. Fantasy Fuel's title track off the album. We got it in rotation here at WUSC. Rotation does not stop over the summer, nor does our live programming, as you might have gathered by my voice. Right before that, Ski Team with Landslide, and right before that, Claire Rosencrantz with City. Also from rotation here on WUSC. It is summertime. Living is easy, except for inflation. Inflation makes everything excruciatingly hard. But other than that, living is easy here in the 803Z. And in order to get on as much Dandy Warhols as possible, I was trying to find one of the songs with a tambourine in it, because I found a tambourine around here. Let's see if I can put my hands on that right now. Off of Earth to the Dandy Warhols, here is The World Come On.

0: Danny Warhol's here on WUSC with The World Come On off Earth to the Danny Warhol's 2008 album. You are tuned in to WUSC FM and HD1 Columbia. We're going to launder our karma with some PSAs and get in the second hour of One More Saturday Night. Keep it locked.
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Let me take you down, 'cause I'm going to strawberry fields. Nothing is real and nothing to get hung about. Strawberry fields forever. Can you hear it? Can you hear it even in that humble rendition? I'm pretty sure that the apples in stereo there were riffing on Strawberry Fields Forever by the Beatles. What we just heard was Strawberry Fire by the Apples in Stereo, and super diligent listeners will point out, as our super fan Olin is wont to do, that we sampled, someone long, long ago sampled that Apples in Stereo tune Strawberry Fire for that campfire PSA. That's how we do. We eat our own dog food here at WUSC. Here, Microsoft, people say that a lot. That's like a saying with Microsoft. They had their build conference this past week. I got to catch up on all the latest and greatest. I think they don't even, nobody knows anymore what's coming next down the pike as far as technology and things like that. I do need to go back and watch. I saw a clip of Microsoft Chairman and CEO Satya Nadella giving the breakdown on data centers and use of water. And so I would like to hear what Satya Nadella's take on data centers, the use and the use of water is. I have a feeling that the CEO of Microsoft is going to be optimistic about data centers and their impact on water. I'm going to come away thinking that data centers are filled with deer and bunny rabbits hopping around and larking and drinking from streams that run freely through the data centers. Somehow I don't think that's really the case, but the truth is probably somewhere in the middle. And so I will go try to find out what is going on exactly and try to articulate that to you all here. You've heard me talk in this show about data centers and AI, and especially about Copilot and ChatGPT here at the University of South Carolina. Faculty, staff, and students get a ChatGPT subscription for free. Not for free, I guess, especially if you're a student. And that's getting financed with your student loans. But in any case, we get it. And you can chalk it up. There are a number of other freebies you get here. And there are more and more. It seems like every semester they get this enterprise software and make it available to everybody. Sometimes there's like a little kind of nuance where it's like, yeah, you can use your university login for this or that, but you still have to buy a license, or somebody has to buy you a license. Like, for example, Canva is like that. The Adobe products are like that, to where you can definitely request like an official university issued license, but somebody's got to pay for it. There's other software here at the university, like I was talking a couple of weeks ago, or maybe last week, about ArcGIS, which is mapping software. And I was mentioning, and I don't have anything monumental to share in this way yet, but I'm trying to track down the maps that were suggested for South Carolina's congressional districts, the infamous maps from the White House that were suggested for the state of South Carolina. And so what I'd like to do is get a hold of those maps, the digital versions, and pull them into ArcGIS, which is like the Cadillac grade mapping software, enterprise grade mapping software. And last I checked, the state office that publishes the official record of congressional maps, I don't know about that, but it looked pretty official, and that's Department of Commerce, or maybe Department of Revenue and Fiscal Affairs. I think the Office of Revenue and Fiscal Affairs is within the Department of Commerce. Anyways, they've got maps with all the political districts and just like all the maps of South Carolina. And those were done in ArcGIS. And so now I'm thinking, in the spirit of democracy,
I ought to be able, those maps, really, those digital files ought to be artifacts that are included with filed legislation in some way, shape, or form. I don't know exactly how that sort of thing is done, where you've got some other thing that's like outside of a bill that you have to say, go reference this official thing. But certainly it's done in the courts. There's all kinds of what I think in the email world we would call attachments to documents filed in the courts. So if you're thinking, for example, real estate somewhere, there's going to be references to plats, maps of property that are filed somewhere else that are not actually present in the same file as like a deed. And so you got to go chase that down, but there's reference to it and there's ways to do that. So I imagine there's got to be a way in this day and age that those files can be served digitally, perhaps on scstatehouse.gov, so that anybody can come along and grab those files. And the thing about those map files is like a lot of other computer file type situations where you've got certain file formats and certain things that can be read in different file formats. But it's not impossible to make proposed maps available in ways that are not just like the printed sort of final version, like give you a PDF copy, or they kept referring in this debate in South Carolina to the map room. And so somewhere they'd spend a lot of time where all these maps were printed out and, you know, that's that sort of thing. So there's a way, you know, for somebody who wants to play with the boundaries and sit there at the computer and sort of drag the borders around and make your own congressional districts. You can make your own. You could make yourself, if you had the proper files and everything like that, you could draw a map and draw yourself and make your own little political district, and you would be the de facto. You wouldn't be the de facto. I guess you'd still have to run for your office in a political district. I don't think that would square with the rules about following the census, et cetera, et cetera, et cetera. But as a thought exercise or a little funsy type activity, like when you're listening to this show, I know there are probably people who are listening to this show who are looking for something to do, and they're like, and I'm like, you could make a map. And now we're going to have a whole legion of cartographers who are listening to this show. That is actually my goal. And if I can figure out how to get those maps and get all ArcGIS up and running, ArcGIS is super easy to access if you're a member of the university community, faculty, staff, and student. You can go to sc.edu and just type in ArcGIS, ArcGIS, and you'll quickly find the instructions to get logged in under your university credentials. Anyway, so maybe we'll get into that more in the fall semester, since this is kind of an academic exercise, really. It is the summer at the University of South Carolina. You are tuned into WSC FM and HD1 Columbia. We are the official student-run radio station here at the University of South Carolina. And it's pretty quiet. Olin mentioned when he called, the summer choral ensemble is back together. They got the band back together, the summer choral ensemble. So I'll look forward to hearing from Olin about when they've got an event that folks should know about and can attend. It is warm these days, not as hot as it was in the early part of this month, and which is good, gives people a little bit of relief, a little bit easier to move around on campus. You can actually maneuver on the sidewalks and things like that without worrying too much about bumping into somebody or getting bumped into by a scooter person or a cyclist or something like that. Cyclists, man, I'm gonna have to find a tune to get queued up before I get going down on this street. I guess fortunately it's this other Danny Warhol CD, what do you know, right here. But the thing about cyclists is like, are you a vehicle on the road, or are you like a member of the sidewalk community? Because actually you're not allowed on the sidewalk. Actually, you're not, if you have a bicycle, actually, you're not supposed to be on the sidewalk.
And it's one of these things where it's like, you know, there's some people on bikes out here who want everybody to get excited that they have chosen to ride a bike. Like, they've been thinking about it, they've been planning the route, that the bike, really riding a bike somewhere, has become part of their identity. Like, they're the person on the bike. Like, oh, I gotta wait for so-and-so, you know, so-and-so's on the bike. Like, and that's like, that is one way to approach cycling, but it's not the best way, and it's not the correct way. The correct way is with a helmet, with lights, okay, with proper signals, paying attention, everything like that. But it's like, when classes are changing, all right, and you're out here bopping along, like, no helmet, no lights, whatever, that's dangerous, that's like your prerogative. But if you see, like, literally dozens up to hundreds of people moving along on the sidewalk, best bet

assert that I'm speaking for a lot of people, but sometimes it's like I feel like I'm speaking for a lot of people when I say, like, please just hop off the bike and walk the thing, and don't expect everybody to get out your way. There are some folks out there who I know who are doing the right thing. We see you. I appreciate you as a motorist. I exercise the greatest patience because I know that you are a pioneer, a trailblazer, and a role model. And getting that exercise, which, you know, that's going to serve you well in the long run. Anyways, here's some more music. Danny Warhol's Surprise, Surprise, Wonderful You.

King Gizzard and the Lizard Wizard with Hog Calling Contest. Right before that, Danny Warhols with Wonderful You. I feel like I ought to jump back to my bicycle comments because we got some responsible cyclists out there. I know we got some responsible cyclists out there. And I see you. I see the responsible cyclists out there. Just, there's some times, you know, and I don't want to single out cyclists for the sidewalk culture faux pas, because the scooter people need to come to the front of the church too. That's what Charlemagne says, right? Come in front of the church. The scooter people and the cyclists and like just all the motorized things. It's like, I don't know. It's just one of those things where it's just like, what are you even thinking? And it's like, I don't know. Anyways, we'll wait. We'll wait till school gets back and such. Not trying to like invent problems, right? Summertime, the living is easy. Except when you are driving on the South Carolina. No, I'm not even going to get wound up about that. We got about 30 more minutes. And just a hint, perhaps a little foreshadowing, that I might just give you the Irish goodbye for tonight. We'll see, though. Trying to think if there's any loose ends we need to tie up with all of our usual topics. Maybe I got some astrology to look at. We'll see about that. I don't think I do right now, but we can't always check in. Never hurts anyways. Check in with current conditions in Columbia. Coming off a full moon in Sagittarius last weekend, right? Last Sunday, full moon in Sag. And full moons are about, as you know, you may have heard this before, about conclusions. Sagittarius is the natural ninth house. It is associated with institutions like churches and universities, religion, I want to say loosely associated with the Hierophant card of the tarot, and ruled by Jupiter. Jupiter in Cancer right now. You can see Jupiter in Cancer after the sun goes down, very, very prominently up there with Venus in Cancer and Mercury now too, right? Let's see. Mercury at 8 degrees of Cancer, Venus at 22 degrees of Cancer, and Jupiter at 25 degrees of Cancer. So just after the sun sets, as it is doing right now, with the sun at 16 degrees of Gemini setting on the western sky, then you should be able to see, we should all be able to see Jupiter, Cancer, and perhaps now a glimpse of Mercury in Cancer after the sun sets tonight out there on the western sky. Oh yeah, and current conditions right now, right this moment, in Columbia, because that's what I was trying to tell you. Sagittarius itself is the ascendant sign, 4 degrees. The midheaven is in Virgo right now at 16 degrees, and the sun is in Gemini. Happy birthday, Gemini, sun, moon, and rising. We see all of y'all. The moon, she's void, of course, in Aquarius at 29 degrees of Aquarius right now. So just here in a couple of hours, she will float on into Pisces, where she is especially dreamy and creative. Tonight, if you were trying to dream max, like not just sleep max, but dream max, tonight the moon would be on your side for dream maxing. Perhaps some binaural beats to go along with that. Perhaps some tuning bowls, always a good, some, or the solfeggio frequencies. You might find some crossover there with binaural beats. But yeah, all those things. Solfeggio frequencies, by the way, if you want to look that up on YouTube, is S-O-L-F
EGGIO, solfeggio frequencies. And they got different frequencies for different things. And I'm not sure if those solfeggio frequencies are the same frequencies that tuning bowls are tuned to, like the Tibetan tuning bowls. But those are some pretty good. They got some pretty good like videos out there on YouTube. Solfeggio frequencies, tuning bowls, binaural beats. Binaural beats can be pretty intense. Not like, not always the most relaxing sound, but you can go that route. You know, I'd say obviously do your homework. If you wanted to dream max tonight as the moon floats into Pisces, might be a very good night to do that too. And of course you'd always throw on some candles and things like that, but you know, don't fall asleep with a candle burning, of course. So watch out for that. We got the primary election, talking about politics, state politics, coming up on Tuesday, June the 9th. We got primary election. And as we were discussing last hour, early voting was taking place in South Carolina for the past couple of weeks. Finished up yesterday, Friday at 5 p.m. So the main event is Tuesday, June the 9th. And SC Votes, the South Carolina Elections Commission, has all the information you need to know about whether you are registered, where you're registered, where your precinct is, et cetera, et cetera. So you can have all that lined up, ready to go vote. You know, they said that we had record-breaking numbers for early voting. So maybe that means that the precincts are a little bit less busy. And where we at with voting day being a national holiday? I guess this is a state one, so wouldn't apply, but or maybe it should apply. It could always be made to apply, of course. But the big one, the federal election that comes up in November, seems like they would have made that a federal holiday by now. It seems like they would have made Election Day a federal holiday like well ahead of the debate over mail-in ballots, which I realize is like sort of apples and oranges. But if we're talking about reforming our election system and trying to make it so that more people can vote, it seems like if you just magically, automatically gave everybody the day off, which I understand doesn't necessarily mean like if you're working wherever that's not a, that doesn't observe the federal holiday, but I don't know. Could the federal government, could Congress pass a law that compels businesses to close? That's probably dicey territory. I think some people's dander would get made to be up on that premise. But in any case, it seems like that would be a way to get more people to vote if they made Election Day a federal holiday. As far as federal elections go, just kind of putting this thought out there, it's still on my mind, very much on my mind, is will South Carolina Democrats get to go first in the National Democrats primary? So now thinking about not state primaries, which we have on Tuesday, but federal primary elections. South Carolina famously went first in the nation in 2020. And of course, that is that had a lot to do, some might even say everything to do, with the nomination of Joe Biden to be the president that he ultimately became. So will South Carolina Democrats get the same privilege for the next election cycle, for the upcoming elections? And I forget what all the dates are, but if my understanding, if I remember correctly, the National Democratic Party had a deadline. I think that's passed. I think the deadline was 1st of June, might be the end of June, for applications from state parties that want to go first in the nation. So very interesting, especially this past weekend with Jim Clyburn's Fish Fry, because that's always an event where the Democrats who are waiting in the wings, sort of eyeing moves, maybe for president, maybe for if they're a Congress, if they're in the House of Representatives, maybe thinking about running for Senate or governor in their state, whatever. Clyburn's Fish Fry that he holds every year
is an event to be seen at. It's an event. That's why I was saying last hour that it surprises me that we haven't seen more coming out of Clyburn's Fish Fry, where there is a unshakable bond that has been established between Jim Clyburn and the Jim Clyburn Democrats of the South Carolina Democratic Party and Jermaine Johnson. Seems like the most qualified person, maybe not qualified might be a strong word to use, might be maybe not the best word to use, but it's definitely the most proximate to state politics, put it that way. Jermaine Johnson seems like the most natural fit, or the most natural choice, I suppose, for the candidate for the Democratic candidate for governor in South Carolina. Because if nothing else, he's been front and center for his time in the state legislature, and these other two guys running against him sort of just came out of the woodwork. It seems like, I was telling somebody recently, the fellow from Charleston, McLeod, it seems like he's got a lot of friends who told him it'd be a good idea to run for governor, told him that he would make a great governor. And so it just seems to me like, I don't know, he's got his like clique down there in Charleston who are like, yeah, do it. And he did it and he's in it. And everybody else is kind of like, what are you doing here again? And then the fellow from Greenville, I don't think anybody in South Carolina knows who he is. But Steve Benjamin, former mayor of Columbia, wants us to know, and Cindy Ross Scope of the Charleston Post and Courier want us to know and respect that this Billy Webster guy worked in the Clinton administration. Do we need to know anymore? I don't think that you can name drop Clinton and the Clinton Global Initiative and anything Clinton in 2026 like you could in like 2015, 2016. It would be enough at that time probably to just name drop that, oh, you know, this person worked in the Clinton White House and this person is like has this super position in the Clinton Foundation. And I think there's some people in the Democratic Party and in this country who are still like, yeah, isn't that special? And then the rest of us are like, no, that's not special at all. Nobody cares that this guy was affiliated with Bill Clinton. And, you know, and some people I think are holding out hope still. They're going to hold out hope. I think there's people who like have the same, hold out the same hope that Tupac is still alive. Similarly hope that Hillary Clinton is going to run for president again. I think they're like, yeah, she's going to do it. She's going to run again and she's going to bring out Tupac and it's going to be the ultimate mic drop. And she's going to get it. I'm with her. And so just wild to me, again, after everything that we went through with this redistricting debate, everything that we heard related to that debate, very serious concerns that there's even a question about who the Democrats are going to be running for governor. But that's all their business. And I would just say, if I were on the outside looking in, if I were the National Party, I would take note of that. And I would say, how is it that your party did not leverage the momentum, really own what they should have called a win after the redistricting debate? And this, if you're listening to this show, I called for redistricting. I wanted to see it redistricted. I hope that Jim Clyburn loses the election somehow or another. It's time for Jim Clyburn to get on out of Washington, D.C. So I'm somebody who fully was hoping that this state would get redistricted and Jim Clyburn would be shown the door. And so it's, to me, it's even super telling, I would say telling, that the local Democratic Party, that the state Democratic Party, just let all that momentum dissipate. Pure entropy, just wasted energy coming out of there that they could have leveraged, could have harnessed
to support their candidate for governor. Only they decided to allow these other two, I would say, unserious candidates in the party. Just to me that says a lot about the Democratic Party's faith in Jermaine Johnson. I wish I had some music to play right now, and I do, of course I do. I always have some music to play here at WUSC. All right, and for no reason in particular, absolutely nothing to do with everything that I was just saying about the Democrats' choices, here is Daphne Tunes with Something Better.

I was Daphne Tunes with Something Better, and we're coming up on the last little bit of the show this evening, and I'm going to go ahead and make arrangements to bounce on out of the studio. So let's see if I can just tie up any loose ends that came up tonight, and I don't think we have any. I think we covered a lot. Got the primary election coming up on Tuesday the 9th. You can choose whether to vote as a Republican or a Democrat. And the main thing to know about that is if the race goes to a runoff, then you will have needed to vote in that primary's or that party's primary in order to vote in the runoff. So in my view, the Republican race for governor is pretty surely headed for a runoff. And so if you want to be able to vote in the Republican runoff, what I think is going to be a likely runoff, then you would want to vote on the Republican ballot on Tuesday. So I mentioned a few minutes ago, general election day coming up in November. That's November 3rd. The university is off on that day. No classes on general. Well, it's general election day. I don't know if the university is off work. But general election day coming up on November 3rd. I am looking at the fall calendar here on sc.edu. I see that the faculty reporting date for the fall is August the 17th. Classes begin on August the 18th. And then our first little reprieve there was Labor Day on September the 7th. This summer, we're coming up on Independence Day, Friday, July the 3rd. It's our next holiday here listed on the calendar. And summer graduation takes place Saturday, August the 15th. All right, well, it is time for me to bounce out to the spot, see what's going on, maybe take a little stroll back by the creek tonight, see what's going on out there. And for sure tonight, I will be engaging in planetary correspondence with Jupiter and Venus and Mercury in Cancer on the western sky. Should be able with clear skies tonight to see those planets bright shining in the western sky. I'll definitely be putting something in the air for them. Right now, I'm going to say, here's some more tunes, and I will catch you when I catch you.

That was Rat Boys with At Peace in the 100-Acre Woods. And this is Stagbriar, Columbia's own Stagbriar, with Irish Goodbye.

0: Stigma surrounding mental illness makes it difficult for many people to admit they need help because they don't want to admit to having a problem that is frowned upon. Research shows that men especially tend to have an even harder time admitting they need help. At a young age, men are taught that to be manly is to be strong, quiet, tough, and never show weakness. But when these traits are overly practiced, it can become toxic. Traits of toxic masculinity encourage many men to suffer in silence than to risk appearing weak by asking for help.
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